over 66 million years ago. Our world was ruled by dinosaurs. The largest animals that have ever walked the earth. Today, dinosaur experts across the globe are uncovering the bones they left behind, allowing us to imagine how these extraordinary creatures may have lived, so that we can tell their stories and they can walk again.

0: deep in the ancient forests of Alberta, Canada. A team of dinosaur hunters has come to unearth an astonishing find.
1: We've got at least three bones sticking out here.
0: Discovered on the edge of a creek are the bones of a Pachyrhinosaurus, a unique horned dinosaur. Lying here is a toddler.
2: It's such a tiny little bone.
0: They call Albie.
3: I don't think I've seen one that small before.
0: And he's not alone. He's part of one of the largest dinosaur herds ever found, numbering in the thousands.
1: We have big adults, we have little babies, we have every age in between. This was a huge herd of animals.
0: Why so many are buried here is a mystery. But by studying the bones, we can begin to tell their extraordinary story.

73 million years ago. What will one day be northwestern Canada is part of a landmass called Laramidia. Mountain ranges extend for thousands of miles, towering over a wilderness of dense forested valleys. This vast terrain is roamed by gigantic groups of plant-eating dinosaurs. But like today's caribou or elk, migrate each season. And by far the largest of these prehistoric herds. Are the Pachyrhinosaurus. A close relative of Triceratops, these social dinosaurs have spent the winter in the south. With the land now almost completely bare, staying here would mean starvation. So the herd is setting out on an epic 400-mile trek north, where by summer the vegetation should be abundant. It will be a grueling journey, especially if you're one of the youngest, like Albie.

At less than a year old, he's only half a meter tall, which makes keeping up a bit of a challenge. Even so, he must stay close to his mother, because the herd aren't the only ones that are hungry. Following in their wake, an Ajdakid pterosaur. With a 6 meter wingspan and estimated speed of 60 miles an hour, a young Pachyrhinosaurus makes for an easy target.

0: close call. But it's only the start of the challenges they will face. As the search for food takes them across the prehistoric wilderness. Okay, 73 million years later, the work to understand this enormous herd is well underway.
1: There's a pretty large cluster of bones there.
2: Seem to belong potentially to a large animal.
0: It's a painstaking process, led by Dr. Emily Bamforth, who is piecing together the journey that brought the herd here. And in one corner of the site,

0: Is that a little vertebra?
1: Something has caught her eye.
0: Oh man, that is so little.
2: It's a lot. Right in this corner. Baby bone, baby bone, baby bone.
1: Emerging from the rock are not just Albie's bones, but those of other youngsters. And comparing their size,
2: juvenile vertebra is 7 centimeters. That's another really young animal.
1: Reveals something significant.
3: All of the juveniles here, these are all about a year old.
4: Wow.
1: They are all the same age. Born around the same time.
5: They have to have been born on the previous summer's migration.
0: That to me is interesting.
1: Emily's findings suggest the herd was making its yearly journey for more than just food. They were returning to their summer nesting ground. And joining them are thousands more. As every Pachyrhinosaurus on the continent heads north. Merging into one of the greatest spectacles of the prehistoric world.

But with such a colossal gathering, tension is in the air. Breeding season is upon them. So bulls in the herd must compete for their right to mate. From old veterans to their younger rivals. And there's only one way to prove their worth.

in a contest as brutal as this. Albie's mother must keep a watchful eye, making sure he isn't trampled or even killed.

0: But as one of the youngest, curiosity gets the better of him. Using their thick armored noses, each male seeks to deliver a bone-shattering blow. And the ultimate target is behind the other's horned armor. The young rival gains the upper hand.
1: That is weird.
0: At the dig site, uncovering what appears to be the rib of a huge bull.
2: Seems like the rib trends this way, but then starts back up. That

0: way.
1: Emily and her teammate Max Scott are finding evidence of a punishing injury.
2: This part of the rib and that part of the rib are slightly offset. So it looks as if this rib has actually been broken in the middle.
3: Yes, it seems like it was almost shoved off to one side.
1: The rib is twice as thick as a bear's. The fact it snapped means this bull suffered a potentially fatal blow.
2: What would have to be a considerable impact. So either the opponent striking it really hard, or when it fell sideways, whatever happened, it would have been very painful. Like with an impact this size, the rib could puncture the lung.
1: But examining the fossil reveals something curious.
4: It's really bulgy there.
2: So I think that's a bone callus.
1: Bone calluses form over a break as part of the healing process.
2: The bone has broken and has actually shifted sideways while the animal was alive. And this big bony bump healed around it and set it.
5: Would have been very painful for the animal, but they would have survived it.
4: It's really quite an impressive feat. Really shows just how tough he really was.
1: The healed injury is important evidence. It suggests the strongest bulls in the herd were capable of taking severe punishment. And getting back on their feet.

with a winner firmly established. The monumental herd continues its journey to the fertile north.

But though the fighting may have subsided, for Albi, the danger is only just beginning. In the chaos, he has become separated from his mother and lost in the crowd. In a herd of this magnitude, finding her won't be easy.

0: Look at this.
1: But at the dig site, evidence is emerging that suggests every one of this enormous herd may have looked unique.
0: But it looks like it's relatively complete, and this is a big one.
1: Buried in the rock is an incredibly rare find, an adult's bony headdress, known as the frill.
2: This might be the front, and that's the back.
0: Yeah, that's what I was thinking too. So like the nose is over here somewhere, and like the body is back there.
2: I don't think I've ever seen any where one of the middle horns is going the opposite direction of the other.
1: Given this frill's highly unusual shape,

0: Emily is keen to compare it with others found in the creek.
1: So on this individual, the horns that stick out the side of the frill, they're straight. Whereas this one is interesting, this is an asymmetrical frill. So this horn is straight, and that one is curled.
0: Each frill is distinct from the other.
1: It is very striking that these frills, despite being from almost exactly the same place in the bone bed, from the same community of animals, like, they're still very different from one another.
0: Remarkably, no two frills found at the site have ever looked the same, leading the team to think their variation served a crucial purpose.
2: Based on the differences in these frill horns, it would be very easy for the individuals to recognize each other.
1: Yeah, in a herd environment like this, it's very important to be able to recognize your friends and your family easily.
0: With every member of the herd displaying their own unique frill, it could help a youngster like Albie pick out his mother from the masses. By scanning each and every one for her familiar features, but in the sea of Pachyrhinosaurus streaming past, she is still nowhere to be seen.

Without his mother's protection, he has little chance of surviving the long journey alone.

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The distinctive outline of a frill he knows better than any other. And a mother relieved to have found her young. But though reunited, there is much danger still ahead.

0: 30 miles from the main dig site. Emily and paleontologist Jackson Sweder have traveled to the edge of a forest. Here, ancient footprints follow the herd's route.
1: That's a toe.
2: Yeah.
1: And then that's a toe. Missing the third one here. See it again? Missing that
2: Maybe,
1: toe over
2: yeah,
1: there.
2: Missing,
1: yep.
2: Yeah.
1: Once you get your eye in, they're actually all over the place.
2: They're everywhere.
0: And one stands out from all the

0: others.
1: Clearly a carnivore. And you can even see the claws.
2: That's a point.
1: A big animal as well.
2: What, 8 meters?
1: Yeah.

0: definitely wider than it is deep, so it can move side to side if it has to.
1: So probably a very agile animal as well.
2: This kind of speed and agility belongs to only one predator in the region. A terrifying relative of T-Rex that hunted in packs.
0: Those Pachyrhinosaurus definitely would have had to worry about this animal.
1: Yeah.
0: It's very efficient at moving long distances. It could follow them for miles and just wait for an opportunity.
2: The Gorgosaurus. With exceptional hearing and a sense of smell more powerful than any other dinosaur. It's thought they could track their prey from up to 10 miles away. Allowing them to ambush at a moment of their choosing.

Unaware of the approaching threat, the herd moves deeper into the forest. Surrounded by its narrow pathways. An attack could come from any direction.

0: The sound of intruders draws Albi away from the herd. But these aren't the stealthy footsteps of a Gorgosaurus. Something else is closing in.
1: Take care with your footing.
0: Journeying along the herd's migration route, Emily and her team have discovered evidence of another mysterious dinosaur, which has emerged on the edge of what is now a river.
2: Ooh. Yeah, it's a little chilly.
1: Oh yeah, it's cold.
0: Exposed by receding water, its fossilized remains are all along the riverbank.
3: It's huge.
1: It's just packed with stuff. It's crazy that it's just kind of sitting out here on the surface.
4: Man, that's big.
5: It definitely seems to be in a layer here.
1: Whatever this is.
0: And it isn't long before the team hits the jackpot.
1: Oh my goodness.
4: That's a huge bone.
0: Buried in the rock is part of its gigantic hind limb.
4: Do you have your measuring tape?
1: Yeah, let's just take a quick measurement.
0: They can use this to estimate the animal's full size.
1: It's really

0: long, even if it's only to there. That's still definitely over a meter.
1: Yeah, so I would say with legs like this, it's probably about the size of a school bus, about 9 meters long or so. That's huge.
0: There's not much that gets bigger than this.
2: Even larger than a Gorgosaurus. Its 9 meter length means it could be only one dinosaur. And the forest is the ideal place for it to find its next meal.

But this isn't a killer. It's an Edmontosaurus, which, along with its herd, is on the same migration north. As plant eaters, they pose no threat. But these 6-ton giants make a lot of noise.

And as the herd pushes on, the aurora lighting up the skies above is a sign their journey north is almost over.

0: Do you have a chisel?
1: Yep.
2: Not far from the main dig site. Emily and Jackson are finding evidence of exactly what the herd was looking for.
3: That's huge.
0: Yeah.
2: An abundance of food just waiting to be discovered.
0: There's so many different plants here, just on this one slab, not just big leaves like this. Also, lots of flowering plants as well. All these things would be really great food for pachyrhinosaurs.
2: The plants in these rocks would have flourished in the summer, in time for the herd's nesting season.
0: Looking at all of these plants, there's enough food for the adults and the juveniles.
3: More than enough to draw the pachyrhinosaurs up here.
0: And when the babies hatch, there's food for the babies as well.
2: This place would mark the end of the herd's long migration. A haven where they could settle and begin to nest.

But while the exhausting 400-mile walk may finally be over, there is one problem they haven't left behind. The Gorgosaurus have stayed close. And with the Pachyrhinosaurus backed up against the river, it gives these ferocious predators the perfect opportunity to pick off one of the herd's more vulnerable members.

But their confrontation is about to pale into insignificance. Both predator and prey face a far greater threat.

0: investigating what happened at the end of the herd's journey.
1: Okay, move to the next point.
0: And why so many are buried here. Emily's team is mapping the bones.
2: We've obviously got a pretty large cluster in that corner.
3: Those two are so close together.
4: They're so, so close together, yeah.
5: He's pretty much, like, right up against it.
3: Yeah. All right, let's go.
0: They can then scan them to create a full 3D model of the site.
6: It's coming through really well.
7: Yeah, you can see the patterning on the surface of the bone.
0: The imaging allows them to see exactly how the fossils are laid out.
6: You can see how the bones are stacked on top of each other. Everything here is bone. There's actually very little rock in between there. It's just a solid mass of bone material.
7: You can kind of see ribs of just about every size, just even in this one pocket here.
6: And they're clearly all from different individuals because they're all different sizes.
0: The bones of young and old are jumbled together. And there's even more in the ground than the team first realized.
6: You think of the sheer density of bones in just this little area that we've scanned, and then put that together with the grid mapping.
8: Perfect.
6: There's something like 100 to 300 bones per square meter. And then we know the bone bed goes back into the hill for another kilometer.
3: Good for now.
0: Their findings bring the estimate of Pachyrhinosaurus preserved at the site into the tens of thousands. To have died in such large numbers, they must have faced a catastrophic event.

0: looking for answers. Emily and Max cut deep into the rock that encases the herd.
1: Tilt it up. I just want to take a look at the cross section.
0: It reveals a vital clue.
1: Look at this piece. All of that black, it's plant material that's been shredded. Something has picked up the mud and has like twisted it with enough energy to move the amount of material and to shred the plants up like that. And that's right in with the bones. And all these swirls in here, something dramatic has happened that's involved water. You can see where it's actually cut down into the rock underneath it, like a fossilized wave. So this was a huge energy event.
0: The evidence all points to one thing. A devastating flash flood. Triggered by huge storms. Raging over the mountains. Water cascades into the valley, swelling into an unstoppable torrent that destroys everything in its path.

As the floodwaters near, the herd begins to panic. Mother and child, waiting by each other's side.

0: just under 30 miles north of the main dig site.
1: Come on, Esther.
0: Emily and Jackson have traveled out into the hills of Canada's Grand Prairie to investigate an incredible find.
1: So there's three sites that have been identified.
2: Right.
1: I think that's one of them. And the other two, I think there's one over there, and there's one behind us as well.
0: Across the area, a series of fossils has been unearthed that point to an extraordinary possibility.
2: Looks like a toe bone, but absolutely tiny.
1: That also is from a very, very small

0: animal. Yeah. Like, that to me looks like it's from an animal that it has either just hatched, like a hatchling, yeah. or is actually still in the egg. It's an embryonic dinosaur. An animal this size has to have been born here.
1: The young belong to both Pachyrhinosaurus and Edmontosaurus. Dinosaurs that were heading for the same destination.
0: To me, it's not a coincidence that they're both here. We're only 30 or 40 kilometers away from the site of the flood, so surviving animals could eventually have made their way here. This might have been the nesting ground for both of these mega herbivores after the flood.
1: Emily and Jackson are continuing to look for more evidence. But this remarkable discovery means that maybe despite all the odds, some of the herd did survive. Continuing on to find another place to nest.

survivors, with a chance to pave the way for the next generation to thrive.

0: crew builds a pizza parlor.
1: Coming down! That's it!
0: Good job! Way to go, crew! The tables and benches are done, done, de done!
2: Woo!
3: Thank you, Pups! These are perfect for today's Meal with the Mayor event. You won't want to miss it. Cafe Carl is making everyone pizza.
0: Pizza.
4: I think that means we're staying, Mayor Greatway.
3: Wonderful. Let's call Cafe Carl and tell him you'll be joining.
5: Hiya, Pups. Hi, Mayor Greatway.
3: Hi, Cafe Carl. 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Mr. Ducky Doo, check the list, please.
6: Whoa, that's a really long list. 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
1: But you can't have a meal with the mayor if there's no meal.
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4: I know. 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
7: Yeah! Ooh, hear that, Mr. McTurtle? Well, if anyone is going to be the pizza party hero of Build-A-Co, it's gonna be this guy. I'll make my own pizzas and deliver them faster than the pups. I am Speedmeister, after all, and I know fast. And I know which of us won't be in charge of the speedy deliveries.
6: Who's ready to build a pizza parlor?
4: Oh, this pizza talk has made me hungry.
0: I can barely wait.
7: Well, well, well, well, well. You won't have to wait long because I'm ready to make some pizza right now.
6: Huh?
7: That's your cue, Mr. McTurtle. Yeah, Baruzzi.
6: What is that?
7: Why, thank you. I call it the Speedy Pizza Paddle. It makes pizzas really fast and sorta good.
4: I can't believe I'm saying this, but I think I lost my appetite. Ugh.
7: Hey, my pizza isn't that bad. Oh, it doesn't matter. This pizza isn't for you. It's for Mayor Greatway's Meal with the Mayor event, which I will now deliver to City Hall. Order up!
4: Mr. Speedmeister, you have to turn off your speedy pizza paddle.
7: Turning this off, I just have to make a few adjustments so the pizza makes its way to City Hall. Oh, I'm not a pizza!
4: Come on, we need to make sure Speedmeister's okay. Mr. McTurtle, can you shut off the pizza paddle?
8: Yep, Baruzzi.

0: my speedy pizza paddle can launch things to City Hall. Well, the bad news. I'm stuck up here! Help!
1: Help is on the way! Hold on tight!
2: Here comes Charger! Ready to save Speedmeister!
0: Oh, it is so good to see you again, Ground. And, thanks for saving me.
2: You're welcome.
3: We're all glad you're safe, Mr. Speedmeister, but we still have a big problem. Everyone who signed up for the event is on their way over, and there isn't any pizza.
1: Don't worry, Mayor Greatway. We're gonna go build a pizza parlor with 3 ovens so Cafe Carl can make lots of pizza. Come on, crew.
3: Fantastic.
0: And I'll start cleaning up the mess I made. Sorry about all the flying pizza stuff.
4: Pups, I have all the ingredients, but now I have even less time to bake the pizzas. Even if you build 3 ovens, I still won't be able to bake them before the event. Well, I'd have to make some pizzas, and then wait for them to bake, and then take those out, and then make more pizzas, and then wait for those to bake, and then... Well, you get the idea.
2: It's too bad you can't save time and cook one giant pizza that's big enough for everyone.
1: Charger, that's it!
2: Yeah! Wait, what's it?
1: Instead of making lots of pizzas, we can build a pizza parlor with a really giant oven, so Cafe Carl only has to cook one giant pizza.
4: Now that's a pie-in-the-sky idea. A pizza pie, that is. I love it! But can you build it fast? The event is about to start.
1: You can count on us, Cafe Carl. Okay, crew, let's

0: looking pizza parlor. Great job, crew!
1: Wow, this is perfect! Now we just have to make the giant pizza. Oh boy, I could use some help.
0: We'd love to lend a paw. Come on, let's Bow Wow bake a giant pizza!
1: Okay, let's toss the dough. One, two, three! Now that the crust is done, it's time for...
0: Sauce! Ready, aim, pour! Here comes Charger with the cheese! Jackhammer! Rubble on the cheesy double!
1: Okay, all the toppings are on. It's time to bake this giant pie!

0: 5 stars!
1: Mwah! But also so big! How are we gonna deliver it to City Hall?
2: Ooh, I have an idea! Cafe Carl, we'll meet you there!
0: Okay, pups!
3: Back up!
2: Nice! Wheeler, the pizza has been loaded onto the truck!
3: Awesome! Puppy pizza on its way!
2: Someone order a pizza? Hey, Grandpa, could you please cut this pizza into squares so everyone can have a piece?
4: With pleasure, Rubble.
5: Thank you, pups. You made this the best Meal with the Mayor event ever. You really are the pizza party heroes of Builder Cove!
2: We're always happy to help, especially when pizza's involved. Mm-hmm. Come on, family. There's one more thing this pizza party needs. A wiggle and wag.

0: built an airport road. Rubble's turn.
1: Gently, gently.
0: This is Rubbling Crew. If you've got a problem, we've got a construction solution.
2: Hiya, pups. Mayor Greatway here, and I do have a problem. Everyone is concerned about the road to the airport.
0: Let's see. This is the airport road.
3: Wow. It sure is long and windy.
2: That's the problem. It takes a long time to drive across it. People have been calling me worried they'll miss their flights.
4: People like me.
3: Huh?
0: Who is that?
3: That's not the mayor.
5: Omar here. This is a three-way call, by the way. Hi, everyone. We're gonna miss our flight to Grandma's.
2: Pops, can you build a road that goes straight to the airport so people can save time and make their flights?
0: Of course we can, Mayor Greatway.
3: Yeah, we'll build it through the canyon. That'll get everyone to the airport fast.
2: Ooh, I love a pup with a plan. Pull this off and you'll be the airport heroes of Builder Cove.
0: Come on, crew, to the Barkyard for supplies!
6: But I want to be the airport hero of Builder Cove. Mr. McTurtle, I'll just have to build my own road to the airport before Rubble and crew. Oh, and I'll build a fried pickle stand so people can get snacks. Never fly on an empty stomach. That's what Mama Speedmeister always said.
7: Yeah, Rosie.
6: Yes! I knew you'd like that. But first... a bunny ball in one!

0: You're gonna need concrete, safety cones, caution signs, the works!
1: Thanks, Auntie Crane. My truck is filled. Time to build. Let's go build an airport road.
2: Oh, that was fast, even for me. Oh, I really do outdo myself sometimes. I name this road Speedmeister's Amazing Airport Road! Come, Mr. McTurtle, let's go make sure everyone knows about our new road.
3: Papa-rosy.
2: Come on, Mr. McTurtle. Ta-da! Now, let's go finish that fried pickle stand, Mr. McTurtle.
4: Look! This new road goes to the airport.
5: Great!
1: Hooray!
5: Grandma, here we come!
4: Everyone okay?
6: Oh, this is so bumpy.
2: One fried pickle stand, almost done.
6: Huh? Oh, yikes!
2: Watch out!
4: Whoa! We're gonna bump into that container of pickles! Pickle wave! Tighten your seatbelts, it's gonna be a pickly ride!
7: Remember there being a bumpy, messy road here.
1: And is that pickles I smell?
7: A messy road and pickles? I think I know who is behind this.
1: Speedmeister!
2: Hi, Rubble, and the whole crew. Funny story. Well, I built this fine road here, but due to a little mishap, that was totally not my fault.
4: We're spinning out of control, and we're gonna miss our flight!
6: Oh, no!
2: Don't worry! Hero at your service!
3: Huh? Yep, Rosy.
2: I'll clean it up. I've got everything under control. This just needs a few soapy suds.
1: Water are mixing with the pickle juice. Yuck.
7: Okay, that is one snack that I would not eat.
5: Speedmeister, you have to stop. Mixing slippery soap with pickle juice is gonna make it even worse.
2: Did I say I had it under control? Oh, yeah. See, I think I meant out of control. We're stuck. Ugh. Who said making a fried pickle stand was a good idea?
3: Oh, right. That was me.
7: Are we gonna be spinning forever?
1: Don't worry, Lily. We'll stop you. Let's go.
7: Rubble
1: on the double.
4: Stop sliding and bumping around!
1: Wait a second. Bump! That's it! We need bumpers to stop Omar!
7: Fantastic idea! We can use your tires as bumpers, and I'll catch them in my bulldozer!
1: Yeah!
5: Let's go!
6: Yeah!
5: Bump away!
6: I repeat, bump away!
8: This is like construction bumper cars!
7: Yeah!

0: road gets bumpy, we're here to smooth things out.
1: Thanks for the help, pups, but we can't drive on this bumpy, pickly mess. We're gonna miss our flight.
2: And that means no Grandma. Aww.
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7: Love that stuff.
8: Yay!
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3: 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This is going to be fun! It's like a parade!
6: Then what are we waiting for?
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0: Now this is an airport road.
1: Whoo! That was the smoothest ride ever. Oh, and that's our plane. Gotta run.
2: Thank you.
1: Thanks, Pup.
2: Thanks. Gotta make that flight. No problem, family.
3: Woohoo! I got here super fast, Pups. I love your road. I'm gonna name it Rebel and Crew Highway.
4: My road would have worked perfectly if I had time to clean it. But, I mean, well, your road is good, too. Hmm. At least I have this fried pickle to enjoy. Mr. McTurtle, that was mine.
5: Yep, I love you.
2: Look, they made